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6: 911, what's going down in the streets? 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
16: 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Nothing else to report. 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

0: Bestie, would you be happy if we hooked you up with some tickets to see Usher and Chris Breezy perform live at Levi's Stadium at the end of the month? Well, babe, if you like the sound of that, you got to tap in this entire week during the Greg and Dre Morning Show. Good luck, boo. Well, hey, thank you so much for rocking with your homegirl, Lexi.
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12: You stepped out for your morning jog, except it's not your usual morning jog. 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You can't stop. 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The universe seems bigger. You feel different. You feel like you have no idea where you are. Audible. Stories that speak to you.

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2: 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I will be live up in the mix for the next hour. I got that new Karol G and Drake coming up for you and Lil Baby. And we're going to be talking about how you can win tickets to check out the R&B tour with Usher.

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counting cash, I'm up. I'm nothing like your real life, I'm having butts. If she not a flex, we the same. They tryna see if I'm really tough, or I got here off luck. Mm-hmm, we gon' see, that weak. I thought this was your freak,

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Lotto.

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571 has your hookup to check out 20 years of Carter Classics. Lil Wayne coming to the 559 along with the game. It goes down Friday, August 28th at the Save Mars Center. Make sure you guys listen up to Q971 for your chance to win some tickets. Here's Baby King.

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4: 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Rylan's resilience is what keeps me strong. 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No child deserves it. 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

0: 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It's called California Girls. DJ Herb checking out of the night show. Once again, thank you guys for hanging out with me. I am out of here. I'll see you guys tomorrow at 7 p.m. I'm out. Peace.
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1: 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A way to ensure every child had the same opportunity to learn, thrive, and reach their full potential. 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

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Lotto, Green Dojo.

0: Do you have cash lying around in those empty plastic bottles and cans? Bring them into Skies and they'll give you cash on the spot. Skies also takes in all sorts of scrap metal, so if it's sitting around, turn that pile into cash right now. On Maple, between Olive and Belmont, Skies Recycling, where they settle for the metal. Skies.
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2: 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Ice.

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1: Where you at?
0: At the house with it, watching Sinners.
1: Who you with?
0: On the couch with my favorite sinner. I was about to, but you convinced us. Should I decorate her walls or log off to Pinterest? Never too late to meditate on emotional attachments. Even if

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0: 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Hey, good morning.
1: Good morning.
0: Welcome. It's a brand new day today. We are excited. The Heat Amateur Weather Report, Dre. Hot as heck. That's it.
1: That's it?
0: That's it. That's my amateur weather report for the day. Hot. That's
1: hot,
0: all you need to know.
1: It's going to be a scorcher.
0: Yeah. So, there you go. They're saying the next 5 days, triple digits. So just through the weekend, get ready for it, people.
1: Yikes.
0: Yeah, that's all you need to know as far as the weather goes. Although, more important facts. That would be my man Dre going to kick things off with the Greg and Dre thought of the day.
1: Yeah, man. I'm going to touch on this for the very last time. You know, I had a nice event this weekend at my house. And you know what? The invited guests, this is what happens in parties. Whenever you throw an event, you kind of go, well, not everyone's going to make it. It's understandable. You know, you have your list of people who you want to invite, people who are closest friends to you, and you send it out, and you go, well, you know what? And you even might say, I don't think they might make it, but let's invite them anyway because, you know, we went to that function that they threw, and it was great, and want to show appreciation. And it turns out, with my event, with my wife and I, the people who we thought might not be able to make it, they made it. And some of the people we thought that would definitely be there didn't. And that was kind of a shock in this regard. Not that your everything that you throw, everyone should be at. No, that's not the case. What the problem lies is don't waste my time and I won't waste your time. We should all look at our friendship like that. Let's not waste each other's time. Let's be sincere in our efforts. And there were, you know, out of the 50-plus invited guests, there were only like 4 no-shows. And the sad thing about the no-shows, it was a no-call. It was a no-call, even to this moment, not an explanation as to why. And that part is a little shocking to me because I know I would never do that. Like, Greg, if you invited me to something and I couldn't make it, hey, man, I'm not going to be able to make it,
0: yeah.
1: And vice versa. Or if something was an emergency that happened, hey, man, look, my emergency was just that. I couldn't stop to call you about a party. I was dealing with this. There's still a call the next day going, hey, man, sorry about the other day. Such and such happened. I wasn't able to call or anything, but I definitely appreciate it. Still, none of that has happened. So it makes you have to look at the situation and go, what is the value of my time to that person? Because obviously they don't value it like I value their time. So that's a tough conversation you have to have with someone afterwards. Not something I'm looking forward to. But at the same time, it's not going to take away from the good time that was had by all. But there has to be a conversation. We should all let people know that my time and money is valuable and you should respect it better. And if you're not, maybe that says something about our friendship. Just a thought.
0: Thank you very much, Dre. Time for everything you need to know. And of course, the trial into Tupac's murder continues. A former gang member, James Mob James McDonald, testified yesterday. Although he says that he knows exactly who was in the car that shot at Tupac Shakur, he says he will not name names. He says that even though he and KPD do not like each other, he said he did not want to be the one to send him to prison. Although he did testify that after Tupac was killed, a gang war did erupt in Compton, confirming that everybody was trying to get Orlando Anderson. He was the target.
1: And they eventually got him. I mean, so I think he's just living off the street code situation. But I think it's sincere in, like, right now, it's sincere. But if they had a case against him and he was looking like he was going to go away for a long time and his testimony against Keefe D would save him a large amount of penitentiary time, oh, yeah, he would definitely turn state's evidence. I believe.
0: Put it all out there.
1: That's what I believe. Now, I could be wrong. I mean, he could just be like, look, I'm not snitching under no circumstances, but maybe I should rephrase that. I know I would. I know I would. If it was going to save me a decade in prison by telling on someone who I know did it and I didn't like anyway, oh, yeah, I'm snitching. Just, hey, don't do a crime around me. Let's just go ahead and put that out there. I'm telling everybody.
0: Police in South Carolina are seeking surveillance video that could provide a clear timeline of Hayden Panettiere's final hours at her Greenville apartment complex when she died on Sunday. According to a police incident, they are looking for that courtesy of the apartment complex she worked at. They say that her boyfriend, Brian Hickerson, and her boyfriend's brother Zach Hickerson were seen coming and going on surveillance hours before her death. Officers, and they plan to turn that information over to police. The video could help investigators establish who was in the complex and when. According to previous reports, Zach later entered the residence and found Hayden in a chair in the living room in cardiac arrest.
1: Yeah, so who, someone put her in a chair? Did she, was he in the chair when she induced the drugs? I mean, it's a lot of questions. And if they have surveillance, which I'm pretty sure they do, it has to be a pretty nice apartment complex. That's the sad thing also about drugs. She's had a pretty extensive career, and she's living in an apartment complex? You know, drugs doesn't allow you to really manage your finances well.
0: No.
1: Ask anybody who's had a serious drug problem. They found themselves in either financial despair or ruin or struggling financially. And then there's those who just have so much residual money coming in, they just end up dead. The Whitney Houstons and the Matthew Perrys of the world. They can't even, they have so much money, but they have such access to the drugs, it just eventually takes them out because they can't get out of their own way. But financially, it's just too much coming in. They can't even go through it all. So in this particular case, it looks like she went through a lot of it.
0: Yeah, and here we go. Another trial underway. This is a major federal trial against Facebook and Instagram, parents' company at Meta. Yeah, it began yesterday. 29 states are accusing the company of deliberately designing its platform to hook children and keep them online longer. They are arguing they would hook the users, hold them for a long time as they can, harvest the data, and then hide the truth from the public. They say the young ones are the best ones to target, according to the 29 states that are suing.
1: Oh, they're going to win that case. They're going to win that case. Because you just look around you. Kids' faces are buried in phones all the way through teenagers. And even in adults, they'll have a serious problem. I have to put my phone down sometimes and walk away from it. Because it's, and the movie, the Facebook, was just on TV yesterday. And I, you know, it was just on. And I just watched a couple seconds. Maybe I watched 3 minutes. And the part that I watched was when Justin Timberlake's character discovered the Facebook on the laptop. And he asked the girl who he had just slept with about it. And her exact words was, oh, yes, this new thing, this new app, whatever. And she goes, it's highly addictive. And then I went to go do something else. And it's so funny, you could just bring up this story. And I just watched that small clip of that movie for like, I was in like maybe 2 minutes and that part. So when I come to the conclusion that, man, there's so much evidence out there that this social media is highly addictive. And if they're targeting, if they can prove that, that they're going after that, and they also knew it and they're using the data and the data backs it up, oh, they're going to lose that case.
0: We'll see that one. They say that if they were to lose, it could cost Meta $200 billion.
1: Oh, yeah. Well, it would wipe them out.
0: Yeah. We shall see. All right, that's everything you need to know.
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0: Greg and Dre, Morning Show Q97.1. What's up, everybody? We would love to make you a winner today. All you got to do is answer two questions. That's it. And we get you hooked up. Those have been the rules for a long time. Not changing today. I like to drop my question first, just to kind of get you moving in the right direction. Hopefully you've got an answer to this. We're going political. Morning. Oh. Going political.
1: Oh, okay.
0: Yeah, there is a former president turning 80 years old today. 80, the ripe old age of 80 years old. Still alive.
1: Okay.
0: Still alive, former president. Did his thing in office and now still out there. I want you to tell me what former president is turning 80 years old today. 266-9797 is the phone number for you to call in. Let me know. Who is that? Now, Dre has got a follow-up question for you as well. So let's see if you can't answer his. That'll unlock the key to be a winner. So let's jump on the phone lines.
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0: Dre Morning Show Q97.1, trying to find a winner with our question of the day today. Got that Deli D gift card going on. That means all you got to do, call in, answer two questions. Boom, the win is yours, and we're filling your belly with some great food. Who is this?
1: Pedro from Nayuba.
0: We're talking politics today, Pedro. That is because a former president of the United States of America is turning 80 years old today. And who is that?
1: Is it Bill Clinton?
0: Sure is Bill Clinton.
2: Hey, yeah, right. Man.
0: I think this is unique. Both Dre and I have met Bill Clinton. That's the truth. I was a valet parker in college, and one time I opened the door and had a brief conversation with Bill Clinton back in the day when I was... He was doing like a fundraiser event, like the Hollywood Hills, and I happened to be the dude right there, the valet guy.
2: Was he governor or president at the time?
0: He was the governor of Arkansas.
2: Governor of Arkansas.
1: Yeah.
2: I met him. He was president, but he was towards his end. Remember, he was president, in the 90s, early 90s he first came in. All right, so, okay, let me get to my question, Dre's question. That means you get this right and you get hooked up this morning. Bill Clinton, of course, married to Hillary Clinton, served two terms as president. He was in between Daddy Bush and Son Bush. Is that true or false?
1: False.
0: Oh.
2: Man don't know it. The man don't know his history. Served 8 years, two terms, and he was right in between father and son.
0: Bush on the one side, Bush on the other side.
2: Yeah. So, yeah, I stomped you this morning, man.
0: Gotcha. Sorry, Pedro, we can't make you winner, but try us.
1: Oh, man.
0: We wanted to feed you a Deli D today, too.
2: Yeah. Maybe a college course, man. History. Yeah. Maybe go back into American politics. Yeah. Let's get a little study up on that.
0: It's okay. You missed that class. Thank you, man. Pedro.
2: Appreciate it.
1: No problem.
0: Oh, no, they didn't. Some wild stories out there coming up next. Greg and Dre, Morning Show, Q97.1.

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0: Greg and Dre Morning Show, Q97.1. Oh, no, they didn't segment the show. We have an update. An update. This would be on the woman who hid the bottle of wine in her vagina as she was arrested and tried to be put into
1: jail. The whole bottle.
0: The whole bottle in her vagina.
1: Yeah.
0: Yeah, she had gone to a drugstore, stole the bottle of wine. They grabbed her, booked her. And that's when later at the jail, they found a 12-inch long bottle of Pinot Grigio.
1: I ain't drinking wine at her house. Kind of tart.
0: Man, the 12-inch bottle of Pinot Grigio.
1: Man.
0: Is that a good wine? You're a big wine drinker.
1: Man, Pinot Grigio is good.
0: Okay.
1: It's good. It's a,
0: red
1: it's
0: wine?
1: It's a white wine.
0: Oh, it's a white wine?
1: Yeah.
0: Don't know because I'm not a big wine drinker, but thanks for clarifying. Yeah, but now she was facing 5 years in prison, but she pled guilty to smuggling. And now she'll get 3 years of probation and pay a fine.
1: Yeah. Stay off the wine.
0: Wow. You needed it. She wanted that bad.
1: Yeah, she really has to have her wine.
0: Wow.
1: Yeah, wine, I mean, wine is delicious with certain meals. You pair it and do things with it. It's good. You know, gets you in the mood, relaxes you. It does serve some purpose. But, I mean, if it gets you to this point in your life,
0: yeah,
1: where you're stuffing it places and stealing it.
0: How does that fit in there? 12
1: Well, hey, man. That's her old world.
0: Okay. Why am I asking these questions?
1: Yeah. I mean, I'm sure her man is like, really? That's what we're doing?
0: Who knows, man? That's what we're doing, huh?
1: I'm a little intimidated.
0: This one's wrong right here. A woman passes out and dies in a grocery store parking lot.
1: Oh,
0: dead. Now, there's a good Samaritan around who, like, starts doing CPR.
1: Trying to bring her back.
0: Revived her. Before ambulances could arrive, and she comes back from the dead.
1: Wow.
0: From the stranger performing CPR on her. Ambulance continues it, gets to the hospital. She's alive.
1: She made it.
0: From a heart that stopped, she is alive, man.
1: Good Samaritan. It's a love bell for the person who stopped.
0: Yeah, man.
1: Knew the protocol for the
0: CPR
1: procedures. I mean, I've taken a class. Have you taken a class before?
0: I have, but it's been a long time.
1: It's been a long time. Like,
0: long time.
1: Would I even remember now how to do it? I may have to take a refresher course.
0: I could be your dummy. You're supposed to get your
1: no. You're,
0: get
1: you
0: your
1: are
0: lips
1: a dummy.
0: On my lips.
1: You're just a dummy. You just stay that way. I don't need
0: supposed to touch my chest and they have kiss plastic, my lips.
1: Plastic dolls for that.
0: Oh, okay. Well, I'm just volunteering, Trey. I don't know. But it probably hurts because you got to push that chest hard.
1: Oh, yeah.
0: To get to the heart.
1: I'm punching you in your chest every time.
0: Yeah, but that's not the end of the story. As a matter of fact, clung to life. She was hit with a parking ticket. I guess she overstayed in the parking lot that was attached to the grocery store.
1: Unbelievable.
0: And they hit her with a $90 parking ticket.
1: She should fight that.
0: She did. She did. But this is so bad. She fought it, and they reduced it from $90 to $30.
1: Unbelievable.
0: Didn't completely make it go away. Yep, you got a legit complaint. You died. We'll take it down to $30. But the people at the grocery store said, no, we'll pay the $30. You're not going to own a damn thing over
1: there. She's like, what do I got to do? I died.
0: Died. Death.
1: I was out of here.
0: Done.
1: This person saved me, and I come back to being fined a parking ticket?
0: That's exactly what happened.
1: You're killing me, Judge.
0: Death didn't even do it.
1: No.
0: Wow. Yeah. Well,
1: you would think they would have just said, hey, you know what? You've been through enough.
0: You would think.
1: Yeah.
0: Do they really need the $90 or $30 or whatever that was?
1: People who have said that they had to be given CPR, they're sore the next day.
0: Oh, yeah, because they're pushing hard.
1: And
0: they could break a rib doing that.
1: Yeah, and then it's the mental side of it. You just died. Someone say, hey, you died. You had to resuscitate.
0: You were dead. Your heart stopped.
1: So you're dealing with that, and then they still don't have enough compassion to just wipe out your... It's the days we live in.
0: It's a cold world, Dre.
1: It's cold, cold world.
0: Cold world. Here's another one. A man that was upset that a restaurant had not gotten him food in time threatened to bomb the place. Yeah, took to his social media on his Insta story.
1: Oh, man.
0: Said she's going to bomb the restaurant.
1: Make it official. Put it out there on social media.
0: Included the restaurant's address.
1: Oh, yeah, they came and got him.
0: Yeah, Meta flagged it and notified police. Yeah, so they went and investigated. And, when they tracked the guy down his apartment, they found that the guy said yes. He admitted to making the threat because he was hungry and hadn't gotten his food as quickly as he wanted.
1: And so was he arrested?
0: He was arrested.
1: Good.
0: Yeah, he was arrested. Charged with intimidation.
1: Good.
0: Yeah. Got him. So, I mean, if he's still in his apartment, he must have, been doing one of the driving services. We're going to drop off the food to him.
1: Yeah.
0: And it's like, where is it? Where is it? And he's probably calling the food service place. They're like, well, it's not ready yet. It's not our driver, you know. And then he's like, oh, forget this.
1: I hope they sent like just one or two people down there and go, hey, man, we got to take you in. It's, you know, just come on down.
0: Yeah. Sounds about right.
1: But the guy who threw the sandwich at the ICE officers and the, they sent damn near the whole police force to go get this guy.
0: Got him.
1: Yeah. I mean, it was a whole raid. The Hummers, the whole nine, to arrest one guy for throwing a sandwich. So that was a waste of money. It just takes two guys to go down there. Hey, man, come with us. We got some questions for you. Need to check your place out. Make sure you ain't got no bombs up in here. Let's get that done.
0: So, number one, don't make any bomb threats. Number two, don't you have one or two things in the house you could eat? Is that where we're at in the year 2026? Is that what's going on here?
1: Hey, we've all been hangry.
0: That hungry? Yeah. Oh,
1: we've all been there.
0: I try to avoid that with my wife at all costs.
1: Oh, man, my wife, yeah. You don't want them hangry.
0: I don't get really hangry.
1: They're not going to go on social media and threaten a bomb, but they will threaten you to the inch of your life.
0: Yeah, I'm in trouble. That's why I got to make sure there is food available. At all times. No question about that. That is Oh No, They Didn't For this morning. What we'd love to do is inform you on all the things celebrity, and we will do that next on the Greg and Dre Morning Show, Q97.1.

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Fresno. Let's go. Let's go.

0: Greg and Dre Morning Show, Q97.1. It is time for Everything You Need to Know. We'll continue to update you on the Tupac Shakur murder trial. Taking the stand yesterday was Mob James McDonald. Now, he had been a security guard for Suge Knight. He did testify that he knows exactly who the four people are that were in the car that shot bullets that killed Tupac, although he says he would not directly name the names. He says that even though he and Keefe D hate each other, he did not want to put him in prison. Although he did establish that after Tupac was killed, a gang war erupted in Compton, and the focal point of that was trying to get Orlando Anderson, who prosecutors allege was actually the person that fired the fatal shots.
1: And they eventually did get him. There was violence in the streets, but you know, you couldn't tie it directly to that because there's always been violence in the streets in that area. You know, I lived in that area during that time, so I was there, and I knew the type of violence that was going on. I think it's unfortunate that everyone's not trying to present all the evidence that they have and that they knew because of, you know, street code. It's like, I'm not going to be a snitch. I'm not going to say this. Even though you don't like a guy, I bet if you were looking at doing some jail time and they had a case on you and they said, hey, your testimony could get you lesser a sentence, I bet he'd be ratting out then. I bet he'd have a different code of conduct when it came to that. But that being said, I just wish everybody would come to the table with whatever evidence that they had to get this taken care of and put behind us, because justice has been served for the most part. A lot of people who were involved are no longer here, but there's one man who's here and was doing a lot of talking, and that's Keefe D, and he's now got his day in court.
0: A major federal trial against Facebook and Instagram's parent company Meta is now underway, with 29 states accusing the company of deliberately designing its platform to hook children and to keep them online longer. They are arguing they would hook the users, hold them as long as they can, harvest their data, and then hide the truth from the public. Says the young ones are the best ones to go after. Now, Mark Zuckerberg is supposed to testify, as this is supposed to last for a couple weeks. And according to the attorney general, they say the case could cost Meta as much as $200 billion.
1: Yeah, I can see them losing this case because it is very addictive. And if they're like harvesting information and they knew based on the data that this is causing a lot of kids, young kids especially, to get hooked on this particular device and platform, and they did nothing about it, and they're going to argue, it's like, hey, you know, we've put up warnings and safeguards, and they're going to come back in their corner. But man, I was just watching that movie. It was on TV, the Facebook movie, and it was a particular scene. I mean, I literally watched for like 2 minutes. It's funny you should bring this up because the part that I watched was Justin Timberlake's character who had met this girl and they had like a one night stand or something. And in the morning he's like, can I check my email? And he opens up her laptop and there it was, the Facebook. And he was like, what's this? And he was the guy who founded Napster, which he had already had like an end to that. He knew where the world was going. He saw something. He's like, wow, this could be amazing. And then the girl told him what it was. And then she stated, oh, it's highly addictive. And I was like, wow, it is highly addictive. In that movie, they said it right away. And it has become. Look how big it's worldwide. So, yeah, this could be devastating. This could wipe this company out.
0: We'll have to wait.
1: $200 billion lawsuit? Wow, that's huge.
0: Okay, well, authorities are looking for the surveillance video that could provide a clear timeline into Hayden Panettiere's final hours at the South Carolina apartment complex where she passed away. According to sources, they say that the surveillance shows Pattinson and her boyfriend, Brian Hickerson, and Brian's brother, Zach Hickerson, coming and going. They believe that it was Zach who entered the residence, found Hayden in the chair in cardiac arrest, and he was the one that placed the 911 call. Apparently, Brian was asleep in a different room at the time.
1: Yeah, well, hopefully gets to the bottom of this. I mean, it's a lot of things that are very disturbing to me. You're talking about someone who had a career that spanned decades and a lot of body of work, and they're living in an apartment. I mean, one thing drugs doesn't allow you to do in a lot of cases is be financially responsible and to thrive financially. It drains your resources. And unless you have endless amount that is coming in that you can't even do enough drugs, I had a conversation with Smokey Robinson, the great Smokey Robinson. He said, you know, I had so much money, I couldn't even do all the drugs. I just could stay in my room for weeks and never be hurt financially. Some people can't. Matthew Perry, Whitney Houston. They continue to thrive because they got this residual money coming in. But just a regular person who's acting has to be, your payment comes from your gigs. You're not. The guy who's working and the girl's working a 9 to 5 and you're getting that paycheck every 2 weeks, all of a sudden drugs comes into play. Now you can't pay rent. You can't save. Your car note falls behind. Drugs can really bring you down. And we talked about that yesterday. She had like the drug saver tool on the side, the Narcan, just like ready to go just in case of OD. It's sad. A lot of details are coming out. It's making me sad for a young lady, 36 years old, where her life was and where it was heading. And the mother of an 11-year-old on top
0: exactly.
1: of that.
0: Exactly.
1: Where are you mothering at? Where is that part coming in? So that's a void that was not there because of the drugs.
0: Right. That's everything you need to know. Coming up, lean on the listeners. We're going to seek advice for an individual.
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0: Greg and Dre, Morning Show, Q97.1. What's up? It is time to lean on the listeners. Of course, that means your advice will be needed, your phone calls, your comments on social media. We want to absorb it all so we can pass that along to the person that has written into our show secretly looking for the best advice possible. So hopefully today is the day you will be generous and offer up your thoughts. Hopefully this is today, and maybe it sparks something inside of you. Dre, you've got a write-in
1: that we've gotten. Yes, I do.
0: See what we can do.
1: Well, it might get hot in here, but I hope it doesn't, because it really shouldn't. I think this is something that maybe one particular race of people thinks about more than another. I think we should all be concerned about each other's feelings. So I'll jump right on in. This one says, lean on the listeners. Hello and good morning, Greg and Dre. Please help me solve a problem I'm currently dealing with. I'm in my mid-20s, single with no children. I finished college last year, and I'm at the beginning stages of my career. I love Elle for that. I have several newer friends from work, and we hang out from time to time. I really like spending time with them, except for one thing. We like the same type of music, but they rap and sing the N-word in these songs while in my presence. I'm a black woman, and they are not. It's my first time feeling this way about certain lyrics and music, because maybe this is the first time I'm riding the car with people who are Hispanic, Caucasian, Asian, singing the N-word in front of me, a black woman. Am I just in my feelings? I hear my black family and friends use the N-word all the time. What advice do you and your listeners have for me? Love the show.
0: I think it's just a conversation. You know, I think right now you're internalizing everything, and I think you're nervous about what others' reaction would be to your thoughts and your feelings. And I don't think you're going to run into a negative feedback on that. I think people they're out having a good time, they're singing along, and those happen to be the lyrics that are in the songs they like. But I think if you just put it out there how you feel, I don't think you're going to be met with some negative judgment. I think those people are just going to go, oh, wow, okay. Yeah, I didn't know you felt that way. Thanks for letting me know. I think that's all that's going to be. And I think you'll see that change happen. So I think sometimes we think in our head it's going to be a real difficult conversation. When we actually have it, I think people are appreciative that we had it.

0: quickly, and it's just like, hey, it's going to be all right. I wish the world was more like that. I wish the world was like the head that the thoughts that are in your head. I really, truly do. Here's the flip side of that. You're with people you work with. Okay. They're not your best of friends. They're colleagues that you work with. They work hard just like you do. They want to go out. They want to go and unwind and have a good time. You're in their car. They're playing their favorite song. They're singing the lyrics. And one thing you are probably right about is they don't mean no harm by it. And now you want to now dictate what they can and cannot sing in their car with their high-ass gas in it. You might meet some resistance, bro. In the real world, someone might say, what's your deal? I mean, it's just a lyric in a song that everyone's singing. You know me, the fact that you're in my car riding with me, I asked you to come and have a good time. Now I'm a racist because I'm singing a song. Now I'm offending you. You feel a certain kind of way. Now the question comes back to, so do you use the word? Does your family and friends use it? Do you say something to them? Are you offended by the word or are you offended by me saying it? Which one is it? Now these questions come up. Now it could get heated. It can turn into something a little bit bigger. Then it could turn into now everyone's against you and you're on an island. No one wants to hang out with you anymore because you are a buzzkill. You're the person, the black woman in the office now, who's making a big deal out of some lyrics that that person's been singing since they were 10 years old. And they mean no harm by it. But again, are you offended by the word or are you offended by who's using the word? There's a difference. I have friends who don't like the word, period, no matter who uses it. They're not going to tolerate their family members. They're not going to tolerate their friends. And you got to kind of respect that. This situation, she's like, I hear it all the time with my family and friends, but because they're African-American, they have a pass. And that's where the resistance come at. So I get it. In the world, in your mind, you're thinking, this is not a conversation. It's going to be easy and everyone's going to get along and it'll be fine. Oh, I'll stop. Or there's the flip side. It could turn into a heated discussion and you could be ostracized at the workplace. You could become a problem, problematic, if you will, simply because you're now one to kind of come in and set the rules. And you're setting rules to people who maybe, maybe not, don't need it because the intent is not there. So, yeah, I mean, I'd love to hear what the listeners think out there. Situation. We gave you two sides of it. You know, what you think about it. You hear it all the time on the radio. They, you know, even on cue, you can hear them trying to block it out, but you kind of hear it. You know, we know what the word is in that spot. We've heard the explicit version and non-radio edit, so we know that's in there. And when you go out, you hear people singing it all the time. Sometimes 10,000 people saying it all at once. Are you going to go around everybody at the arena and tell everyone, stop saying that? Or are you going to understand where you are and what is actually happening? It's an interesting conversation to have. So let's have it.
1: Yeah, let's do it. All right, so 266-9797 is the phone number for you to call in. What advice would you give this person that's written in?
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0: Greg and Dre, Morning Show, Q97.1. It is Lean on the Listeners, which means your feedback is needed today. So we've got someone that's graduated college. They're now a young professional. They've met some friends at work, and they've begun going out, just having a good time off work hours. But they've noticed when they go out and they've been driving these people's cars that as songs come on and they're singing along, they are actually using the N-word when they sing these songs. Now, the person that wrote in, African-American female, doesn't like it and is wondering what she should do as it relates to the co-workers and riding in their car going out for a night on the town. So 266-9797 is the phone number for you to call in, offer up some advice on what you think she should do. How should she move forward with the situation that she's in?
1: So I think we've downplayed the word a lot, and especially the younger generation. I just saw three Asian kids referring to each other like over and over using the N-word. And I was just like, first I thought someone had said it to me as I walked by, and I turned around, they were actually talking to each other. And I looked and was like, it wasn't a black person within 400 feet. It's like they were talking to each other. Like just like over and over with their like abusing the word. But they were having a general conversation. Was I offended? No. For me, I just kept it moving. They weren't talking to me. They were talking to each other. Was I going to go over and chastise them for using it? Now, do they know the history of the word and all the origins? Probably not. But at the end of the day, that's how they were communicating. I would just say, as a person listening right now, you say you're not African-American. Are you comfortable? Do you have friends who are black that you use it around? And they're cool with it? Like, or do you get some kickback depending on where you are? Are you cautious? Because I have some friends that aren't black. They use it all the time. And they don't care who's around. And I tell them, I say, hey, man, you might want to be careful. And they're like, all right, man. They say, man, if I have to have a conversation or whatever, it is what it is. But that's just how I talk. And that's how they talk. And they don't mean it in any kind of negative way. But I often warn them, you might run into a brother one day who's going to take offense to it, and it might be a situation. It might be a conversation because they just don't know who you are personally. But phone lines are open again, 266-9797
0: is the phone number. Yeah, I would just say it's a conversation. I wouldn't shy away from a conversation you perceive to be difficult. I mean, young professional now, hanging out after work, driving around. I don't see why you couldn't just open up a dialogue with those people and say, hey, you know, with those songs, can't we just avoid using that word? I just think it's an easy conversation to be had. I don't think it's going to lead to some anger towards you or anything like that. It's just when we have certain feelings, I think we can think these things are a little more difficult than they might be. So I would just speak up and let them know.
1: I think you have to look at it. See, you're looking at it from, and you know, and don't take this the wrong way, from a white male's perspective. When you're on the other side of the fence on these arguments, it can be a difficult conversation. I don't think it's an easy conversation from a black female's perspective in this regard. You're right about this. It is a conversation that you should have, but it may not be an easy conversation because some people might look at it like you're trying to be the boss of me. Like, what are you talking about? You're in my car, like you're riding with me. We're going out, we're drinking, having a good time, and now I have to be censored around you. I would never call you that out of anger. I've never called anybody that out of anger. It's in the song. I'm singing the song. Some people get a little perturbed with black people. I'm just keeping it 100. When they try to come at them that way, they get a little perturbed because they're saying, you don't like know me. Like, do you know who you're talking to? Like, I'm here for you. Like, you call me in the middle of the night, I will bring you soup if you're sick. And all of a sudden now you're chastising me over a lyric in a song. They take offense. Though it could be a very difficult conversation, but it's a conversation you should have. You can try to get a feeling to where do we go from here? Because can the resolve be you can't say the word while singing a song? Is that the resolve? Then that's like you dictating what it's going to be. Where's the middle ground? And sometimes it's hard to find a middle ground. She may have to say, hey, look, I'm probably not going to ride with you guys in the car because, you know, I'm in my feelings about it. Give me some time to deal with it. They'd be like, okay, I understand that because I'm not going to stop singing. That's my favorite song. And it happened to be in there. I'm singing it. So I don't want to offend you. So maybe you should take your own car. It could turn into that. I think that's a medium ground you should be looking for. But to dictate to someone that you can't say it, you know, in a song. Now, if you're just talking in a conversation, that's one thing. That's a whole different ballgame. But then we're talking about a song.
0: 266-9797 is the phone number to call in if you got further advice for her, how she should deal with this moving forward.
1: Yeah, on a hump day. So it's a Wednesday. It's a hump day, trying to get over the hump. I think she's just trying to get over the hump because, you know, working at a job now, excuse me, a career. She has a career. So she's going to be around these people. Like when you have a career, look at our career, man, 25 some years. Imagine if we had these disputes, which we have had, but we find middle ground. And you have to find middle ground when you're going to be in a career working with people over an extended period of time. And who are these people? Have they been there longer than you? They have more experience than you? Then you come in as the newbie and you're trying to dictate what protocol is on downtime. Not at you're not at the workplace. You're on your down leisure time. And sometimes people don't want to be told what they can and cannot do on their leisure time. So, yeah, we're also taking some of your comments on Q971 Radio. You can get a comment on there. We'll definitely check out some of those as well.
0: Yeah, we'll check them out. Again, 266-9797 to offer some advice. Hit us up. It's the Greg and Dre Morning Show, Q971.

0: Greg and Dre Morning Show, Q97.1. Good morning, everybody. Trying to get some feedback here as we've had someone write into the show. Done with college. They're in their career job now, so good for them. They've been hanging out with their coworkers after hours, going to some fun spots. Now, what they have witnessed is those coworkers listen to some music, and they're singing along, and what comes up is the N-word, and they've been saying it. So they're it makes them feel a certain kind of way. They say they're African-American female. So we're looking for advice for her, how to move forward, how to handle this situation. 266-9797. The phone number for you to call in. And we got feedback, too. Coming to our Facebook page, we have this posted, Q971 Radio. We have Noelle Anderson said this: show them TikToks of others singing and how they pause and not say the word to show it's not appropriate. Give them some examples. Okay. Possibility. Let's see. Who else do we got? Thomas Rowland says the word is way too common now. If you want to check them about it, you'll have to check everyone that uses the word around you, no matter their skin tone. And she did say in the write-up that her family uses that regularly.
1: Yeah, family and friends.
0: Yeah.
1: So her friends are saying it. So is it the people who are saying it and their skin tone? Or, I mean, what's the context? What if your friends and family are saying it in a negative tone? They're calling out other family members using the word, and you're not offended by that, but yet someone who says it in a song, which really doesn't mean any harm by it, they're just actually singing a lyric in a song that they like, you're offended by that. I think at that point, you have to kind of check yourself a little bit and go, I'm picking and choosing here. Now, if you just outright blanket the word, then okay, I'm all for that. Like, you don't like anybody to say it. I can see getting behind that one.
0: We got Marianne Ramos says this: honestly, if it bothers you, just tell them. If they're really your friends, they will understand.
1: They're your coworkers. They're not really your friends. Like we all here in this building, a lot of us, we're all friends. We're coworkers. You know, some of us have a deeper bond than others, but yet and still, you have your friends outside of work. Those are your people that you call and hang out with. Now, if we happen to go and do something together as coworkers, does that mean that we're now besties? No, we're still coworkers in the day who respect each other and respect each other's lives. But I think that doesn't fly, because you have to approach it different, because you got to go around these people and work around these people as well as, sometime hang out with them. It's a little bit different.
0: Season Zapata off our Facebook page says, they are song lyrics. No one is calling you that. Get over it or find a new group.
1: Go on. Find a new ride to the event. But you may go to a nightclub and hang out, because they're like, again, they're mid-20s. So they're going to clubs. They're partying. And guess what's playing in the club? The same song. Are you going to go to all the patrons in the club when the song comes on and now 400 people are saying it? You're going to go tap everybody on the shoulder. Excuse me, could you not do that? Because I'm here. My presence is here. You'll get resistance. You'll get kickback. You're like, what? What are you talking about? Excuse me, DJ, could you not play the song that has the N-word in it, please? Because, you know, I'm here now and it offends me. It doesn't make sense to me, is all I'm saying.
0: Michael Lopez, got to confront them about it or just get a whole new crew. Something to be said for that. If you are scared to talk to your friends/coworkers about something, then maybe they aren't the right people to hang out with. You know, if you guys don't feel comfortable enough to have these type of conversations, then, or you know, that's a possibility. Maybe it's something that you need to just move in a different direction about, possibly.
1: I don't think she's saying that in this write-in. I think what she's saying, I'm in my feelings, and, you know, am I right to be in my feelings? Yes, you are. You're right to feel how you feel. And you should have. I think that's the great advice you gave. She should have a conversation. But don't think it's going to always be a great conversation. Nothing's going to bad could come from it. It could go left. So you have to be prepared for that. It could be like, well, how about you just not come out with us? If you're going to be offended by lyrics on the song, maybe you're not for our group, because we're not offended by it and we don't mean any harm by it. So you could get some pushback in that regard. Now you got that at work kind of tension where everyone's looking at you and you're ostracized and you can't go out with the group because of, you know, how you feel about that. That could happen.
0: We got Crystal Costa also. Well, maybe they shouldn't use it in songs if they don't want people to sing it.
1: Okay, that's not going to happen. So, I mean, that part's not going to happen. They're going to be in songs. It's prevalent. It's everywhere. So, I mean, yeah, what can we do on that regard? We're going to take out the songs and the lyrics? I mean, no rap songs, no songs. Some of the favorite songs that we've been listening to, the club bangers, the ones who get everyone on the dance floor, they have that particular lyric in there. So, I mean, what are you going to do? Yeah,
0: even if it's an older song, you know, that already has it in it.
1: Yeah.
0: Yeah, those are the classics, the sing-alongs, and that might be what they're doing is sing along to those classics. So even if you stop today, you know, those songs are still eternal.
1: Eternal. And on top of that, there's radio edit, and then there's the club edit. So the one you hear on the radio, it may happen maybe once. You go to the club, it is all over the song. That's going to get really crazy in your world.
0: All right, good morning. We got an anonymous caller on the line looking for advice for her. How do you think she should move forward?
2: Yeah, good morning, gentlemen. So, look, I'm a Mexican. Always been a Mexican. So, I've always had black people friends, Mexicans, all the races. I've used the word. They've called me Beaner. I laugh at it. You just have to get, you know, if you don't really like it, you really have to find other people to hang out with.
1: Have you ever had an African American a brother tell you, hey man, you know, I'm a little uncomfortable. You guys are cool, you're good friends. You'd be like, you know what, man, you know, all right, I'll keep that in mind, bro. I can't make no promises, but I'll be cognizant of the fact that kind of troubles you, and I'll try not to say it. Because you're probably using it in just your everyday lingo, not just songs. You're probably just using it in conversation, right?
2: Right. Yeah. No, I've never. They've heard me say it, and they laugh at it. Like they even tell me, "Look at this," and then they tell me the word.
1: They call you that. Yeah. So you. And my advice to you, I'll tell you what I've told another friend of mine who's also Mexican and somebody I really care about. I say, hey, man, and he uses it all the time. I said, bro, I know your heart. I know you 10 toes down. I know if somebody was to try to sucker punch me, you coming flying out of nowhere. You throwing them things. You got my back. And any other brothers, you can have them. So
2: exactly.
1: I said, but you might run into somebody that's black that don't know you and you might be too comfortable. And you might get caught up in some drama. That's the part I try to about.
2: And I would use it like with them only, jokingly. And I don't really use the word. I just, we're all having fun. They call me this, you know, and it's not about calling. It's just, we're just having normal conversation, having fun, hanging out.
1: I appreciate the phone call, man. I hear
0: you.
1: Thank
0: you.
2: You guys take care. God bless.
0: You too.
1: All right.
0: We got another anonymous caller. Welcome to the Greg and Dre Morning Show.
1: Anonymous, real quick, what you think?
3: Hello, can you hear me?
1: Loud and clear.
3: Hi, so I'm Mexican. I personally don't use that word. I would never use that word. However, I have been around people. My husband has a lot of different friends, some African American, and they use that word very freely, whether it's in songs or just talking to each other.
1: Yes.
3: It makes me uncomfortable a little bit. Like, I don't want to hear it, but that's not my fight to have. That's how they talk. That's the words they use. I have young children and I tell them, you know, that's not a word that you guys should be using because, you know, we all listen to rap music and all this, but for my kids, I tell them, don't look stupid. Like, you guys are stupid. Don't use that word. That's not your word to use. So that's just my feeling about it.
1: That's best practices, but your kids may or may not take your advice as they get older. But I hope they listen to mom. She's making some good sense there for sure.
0: Yeah, thank you. Appreciate your call today. Thank you. All right, we'll continue the discussion. As I already read some comments, this is alive and well on our Facebook page. Q971 Radio is where you go. Let's add to the discussion. We'll come back with those comments that got the most likes on them. We'll do that in the 9 o'clock hour. Coming up next, everything you...
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0: Greg and Trey, Morning Show Q97.1. It's time for everything you need to know this morning, and we're following the Tupac murder trial, which continued yesterday as a former gang member took the stand to offer up his testimony. Mob James McDonald on the stand. Now, he says he knows the four people that were in the car that rang out shots that killed Tupac, but he said he was not going to say anything.
1: Mm-mm.
0: He also says even though he does not like Keefe D, they don't like each other, he didn't want to see him go to prison. But the testimony he did offer was that after the killing of Tupac, he says a gang war then erupted in Compton with one side targeting Orlando Anderson, who prosecutors say was the shooter in this case.
1: Yeah, I get it. He's trying to keep the street code alive. I can't be snitching. Snitches get stitches and all that. I mean, you don't like a dude, that doesn't give you the right to snitch on him. I get that. That's street code. But, I mean, if he was facing some jail time and they had something on him, it was like kind of like a turn state evidence type of thing, would he then snitch on him? I think most stuff he's going to tell, they should already know anyway, so he's playing his cards right. I like that. I mean, I won't say I like it, but I do see why he's doing it. I remember I lived in L.A. during that time when there was a lot of violence in Compton. But all the people that they wanted to get involved with that Tupac murder, they got. For the most part, it's the Keefe D part that's just shocking to us because he had been unscathed, and now it's all coming back to haunt him because of the comments that he had made incriminating himself. So he's going to have to deal with that. I do believe when it's all said and done, somebody's going to jail. Because I think the prosecution is going to have to put it on somebody. And Keefe D was like, I'll take it. He basically raised his hand and said, I'll take this whole rap beef charge. And he's going to end up doing the time for it. Mm-hmm. Even though I don't believe he pulled the trigger. But someone's got to go to jail.
0: All right, more follow-up on Hayden Panettiere's death. Apparently, law enforcement has not closed this case. They are not satisfied with all the details that are out there. And they have now gone to her boyfriend's house, apparently to gather more information, as they are not closing up this investigation. Now, it's also been reported law enforcement has requested the surveillance footage outside her apartment, which allegedly shows the fact that he and his brother, Zach, were coming and going that day. It's also been reported that his brother, Zach, was the one that made the 911 call when apparently he walked in and saw her unresponsive in a chair. The ex-boyfriend of hers, Brian, was apparently asleep in a different room.
1: Yeah, I said this all along, the boyfriend and their history, which was well documented, was abusive. It's going to be somehow tied into this. I don't know what it is now, but they're slowly starting to, like, they're building the case more. Here we are all these days later, and now, okay, now we got questioning, we got this, now we got to check out surveillance. I think at some point, their story's not going to make sense. Oh, I came in and she was in a chair slumped over and my brother was somewhere asleep. That right there sounds fishy.
0: Yeah.
1: You know, that right there, that's your statement. But and when someone says that they were asleep or in another room or not there, that's when an investigation really turns up. Because they go like, okay, that
0: it is odd you were there and you weren't the one that called 911.
1: Yeah.
0: That requires an explanation. So, I don't know. We'll see where all this goes. Speaking of trials, a major federal trial got underway yesterday, and that is a lawsuit against Meta, parent company of Facebook and Instagram. Now, 29 states have come together to sue this company, saying they deliberately designed a platform to hook children and keep them online longer. They say they would harvest their data and then hide the truth from the public. Yeah, the young ones are the best ones, is what they say the company was after. So, yes, they said this has led to young people that have anxiety, depression, and suicide. Mark Zuckerberg is apparently going to be testifying in this case. And, yeah, the feds are going after apparently $200 billion from Meta.
1: Yeah, it's a federal case. Like, I mean, they're not trying to put Zuckerberg in jail, but they're trying to basically disable his whole company. $200 billion would definitely probably do that without questioning. They would lose this lawsuit. So he's basically fighting for his existence on here. And again, if you can prove that this was true, that they were targeting young people and that they got data and then they used it against them and You can prove all that? Oh, that's a no-brainer. Because that's what they do in these big cases like this. They did it with the cigarette companies. You know, they proved that they were targeting, you know, a certain people, like the young people. You know, they did it with flavored cigarettes, and they're now, doing it with the vapes. So like, when you start, when they start proving that you're targeting, especially kids, you lose every time. They rewrite history with those types of things. So we'll see what happens here, man. But I like how they're approaching it, try to shut it down. I'm not saying I'm in favor of shutting down Facebook, but I will say it is highly addictive. Those of you who are on it right now and listening to the radio and on your Facebook, you got a problem. You know you got a problem. And if you're at work also and you're supposed to be doing a job and you're on your social media, which a lot of people are, how many times have you been in a stoplight and someone's head's down on their phone and you have to honk your horn?
0: Yeah.
1: Because it's addictive. People are driving and doing it. Yeah.
0: That's an epidemic.
1: It's an epidemic, man. It's really widespread. And at some point, I think the federal government, which I'm not all for federal government related, like regulating everything, but they're gonna step in and do something because it's really highly addictive.
0: Well, that's everything you need to know this morning, except one more thing. We got tickets to the R&B concert. Chris Brown, Usher, coming to Levi's Stadium a week from Friday, and we're giving away those tickets. We're going to talk about recommendations gone wrong.
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13: 911, what's going down in the streets? 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
19: Delays in Fresno on southbound 99, just north on Central Avenue. Also, hazards on northbound 41 onto westbound 180, and issues on southbound 99, just south on Ashland, and issues in Visalia on eastbound 188 between Demir and Acre Street. Drive safe. I'm Karina, and that's your traffic.
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0: mind. Greg and Trey, Morning Show Q97.1. What's up, everybody? We're going to talk about recommendations gone wrong. So have you ever got a great recommendation, at least you thought from somebody, and then you followed through, you're like, oh no. Is that something that had to do with food, perhaps? Some might say, you got to try that. And then you did, and you're like, whoa, no, that ain't for me.
1: Mm.
0: I had one of these go wrong. I love my brother. I do. But he had he'd made it an extra effort to say, you got to watch this movie called The Road.
1: The Road.
0: And it came out like 15

0: switch gears and watch something else that night.
1: Wow, you got out of the whole movie. Yeah, just got
0: all,
1: out of it.
0: It was all bad, man.
1: Waste of time.
0: But then it gets worse, because then we go over to my brother's house just last week, and he's like, all right, how'd you like the road? And the room was quiet. And then he had said, "What, you know, tell me what you're going to do."
1: Mm-hmm.
0: And I said, I will choose life. Because I figured out what his question was, and I just answered it that. But I wasn't given any feedback on the movie. I just answered his question. Tell me what you should do.
1: Diplomatic answer.
0: I will go life. Then my daughters are there, and they start looking at me. They start looking at each other. They start laughing. And then my brother's like, what's going on over there? They're like, well, none of us like the movie. We're just going to say what my dad's thinking right now. None of us like the movie. We fast-forwarded the movie.
1: Oh, yeah, wow. Now, that sounds like Tati.
0: Yeah. Yeah, I believe it was.
1: Yeah. Sounds like your oldest daughter. She's very outgoing and outspoken.
0: See, I wasn't going to say anything like that. I was going to answer his question and leave it as I will choose life in this situation. But yeah, the whole recommendation got blown up. It went wrong.
1: Wow.
0: Family movie night was not what we hoped for based on his recommendation of that movie. So, yeah, that's how I start this whole thing right here.
1: Yeah, it happens.
0: Recommendation gone wrong.
1: A friend of mine told me about a restaurant in Vegas.
0: Okay.
1: My wife and I went to it. It was horrible.
0: Oh.
1: It was overpriced, expensive, not good. We ended up eating pizza later on. Like, it was just like, didn't even eat all the food. It's like, dude, you can never give me a recommendation for food. Apparently, our taste buds aren't on the same alignment.
0: Close.
1: No, not at all. Some people just don't have the same type of thing. I've referred a few movies to you. You've watched and you came back and said, hey, that was a good movie.
0: Yeah.
1: So I'm batting 1,000 with, and there's only been a couple that I've actually told you to watch, and you watch and go, hey, I like that one.
0: Yeah.
1: So, I mean, again, some people, they can ruin it just by giving you that one bad recommendation. And it's like, I'll never ask them again about anything.
0: Well, let's open up phone lines right now. We're giving away tickets to check out the R&B tour. That is Usher and Chris Brown. And you can win some tickets just by adding to our topic today. Has there ever been a recommendation that went wrong? And again, this could be a movie. This could be a place you need to visit on vacation.
1: It could be a concert.
0: It could be that.
1: Or
0: listen to this music. It's incredible. It could be watch this movie.
1: Watch this comedian. He's so funny.
0: He's so funny.
1: And you watch and you go, really?
0: Really? Yeah. So whatever that recommendation was, it could be about anything. I'll jump on the phone lines right now and let's see what you guys have for us. And one of you, we're going to hook you up to the concert tickets. So Chris Brown, Usher. Somebody's going to the big show. That's a week
1: R&B
0: from
1: R&B
0: Friday. Yeah, a week from Friday. So again, 266-9797. What was that recommendation? And thus, how did it go wrong? We want to hear from you. I can't be the only one that got informed you got to see a movie. And then that blew up. Jerome Hanford, what's up?
2: What's going on, guys?
1: I say Jerome in the house. I had to do it, man. I say Jerome in the house.
2: I think it was like Silent Night, right? I don't even like watching St. Jude's commercials. I turn them real fast, you know what I mean? Because of the kids, right?
1: Yes.
2: And my brother, I was finna watch this movie. I think it was Silent Night or something like that. And I changed it. And when I talked to my brother, he said, hey, man, y'all, that movie was good. You need to watch it. The little boy, he was alive. I watched the whole movie waiting to see the little boy alive, and he wasn't. He was dead. I was like, bro, why you having me watch this movie? You know I don't like kids getting hurt or anything like that. He's like, oh, my bad, bro. I just thought you would like the movie.
1: He used some tomfoolery on you. He tricked you into watching it.
0: Smoking mirrors.
1: Yeah, man. I get that, man. Certain people, certain things in movies you don't like. For you, it's like, you know, anything happening bad to kids. And that's worthy. I mean, you don't want to see that.
0: Like a movie where the dog died, you know?
1: I can watch those.
0: Watch a movie where the dog died.
2: I forgot the name of it. Silent Night, Silent Something. And the kid got killed in a drive-by. You know what I mean?
1: Yeah, that's
2: But hard. They didn't show that. They didn't show the whole thing in the movie until the end. The little kid was passed away. I said, come on, bro.
1: You can ruin
2: my whole week, bro.
1: I'm done.
0: Bad recommendation. Gone wrong.
1: Wow.
0: All right, we appreciate the call today.
1: All right, thank you, bro.
2: Check all right, y'all have a good one.
1: Yeah. All right, you're wrong.
0: Hanford. Maria in Visalia, how about a recommendation that went wrong for you?
3: Hi, yeah. We went to Sacramento, and then we were hungry, and I was telling my husband that there was this guy I seen on Instagram that posted this barbacoa place that looked super good. And we got there and it was packed, and my husband was like, no, let's just go somewhere else. And I had a fit. I was like, no, I really want to eat.

0: here. And when we were eating it, it was so nasty. But I had to play it like I liked it.
1: Oh, yeah. You had to save face.
0: It was bad.
1: It was bad.
0: It was horrible.
1: You had to eat it all, too. And he was looking at you like, because he was waiting for you to say, this is not good. I told you.
2: Yep.
1: He was going to hit you with that. I told you.
0: Yeah, we just all kind of like looked at each other. And I was like, it's good, huh? It's good. And then when we were like coming home and we're halfway, I was like, that was really nasty.
2: Bad.
1: They got you with the guy on social media. Got you,
2: man.
1: Yeah, well, it happens.
2: Yeah, well.
0: Yeah, I'm never believing them again.
2: So much for that influence. Yeah, maybe they got paid to say that. You know, you never know.
1: Sometimes they're just paid. Sometimes they don't even try it.
2: Yeah,
0: like I think so. Yeah. I think so. It was nasty.
2: Dang. All right, we appreciate it, Maria in Visalia. Thank you. Recommendation.
0: Thank you.
2: Gone wrong.
1: Yeah, Snoop Dogg said that. Sometimes they pay me. I don't mean I use it. It's not my contract. I don't have to use it. I don't want to.
2: Cecilio out of Fresno. Good morning. Recommendation gone wrong.
3: Good morning, guys.
2: Yeah.
3: Well, this one's like actually from my girl, but my recommendation about Stranger Things, you know, that whole series?
2: Yeah.
1: Oh, yeah. Mm-hmm. Very popular series.
3: Oh man, we finished that like in about 3 days tops, and I gotta say the ending was so horrible that I was just thinking to myself, like, man, I just wasted all that time for this ending.
1: Oh yeah. They don't always like the grand finale is not always same thing. Seinfeld, it wasn't that
2: Game
1: great.
2: Game of Thrones, I heard a lot about that one. People didn't like the
1: Game
2: end
1: of Thrones was kind of anticlimactic, but again, it had an epic lead up. But that last part was kind of like, oh, why did they do that? Yeah, I'm not going to give it away, but yeah.
3: Yeah, but it was just horrible. I was like, I can't get that time back.
2: Yeah, I'm with you on that because sometimes I'll watch a movie and, you know, it's not the most entertaining movie, but at least I'm sticking around because I'm like, all right, how are they going to wrap it in a bow at the end? And then they don't. And I'm like, oh, are you serious?
1: Yeah.
2: You reeled me in for 2 hours for that?
1: Well, I was going to watch the Stranger Things. Now you got me like going, I don't know if I want to watch it.
2: Question mark?
1: It's a question mark now.
3: Nope. Don't watch it.
2: Wow. There it went down the drain for Dre.
1: Okay. All right, man.
2: Cecilio has spoken.
1: Take your recommendation.
2: Yeah, 266-9797. I'm making notes on these, by the way, Dre. So recommendations gone wrong. We'll see.
1: Stranger Things was a very popular series. There's even like... Our guys got the house up here with the Stranger Things thing.
2: Tremendum. Yeah, Tremendum. They had the Airbnb.
1: Chris,
2: I don't know.
1: I don't know either,
2: I didn't watch the whole series, so I can't tell you. I watched some of it, but I didn't make it all the way.
1: There's some big fans of that series, man. There's some people who truly, truly love it. It's merchandise, but apparently my man was like, they let me down.
2: All right, 266-9797. Recommendations gone wrong. Remember, a phone call gets you in to win R&B.
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10: Delays in Fresno on southbound 99, just north on Central Avenue. Also, hazards on northbound 41 onto westbound 180 and issues on southbound 99, just south on Ashland, and issues in Visalia on eastbound 188 between Demir and Acre Street. Drive safe. I'm Karina, and that's your traffic.
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0: Greg and Dre, Morning Show Q97.1. What up, everybody? We're having a little fun today. We're talking about recommendations gone wrong. Is that a movie to watch?
1: Mm.
0: Is that a place to visit? Is that food to eat? Let us know what it is. We're going to throw out tickets to check out Chris Brown, Usher, next Friday night, Levi's Stadium, playing the big stadium. And we got tickets for you.
1: Someone's going to win those tickets. Will it be you? Just call in. Yeah. Hey, someone gave you a recommendation to do something, and it was not good.
0: Wrong.
1: Tell us the story, and you'll get in to win.
0: Yeah, that's right. So get on the phone lines. Let's talk about it. Have a little fun with these recommendations gone wrong.
1: 266-9797.
0: What you got for us?
2: Oh, it was horrible, man. A friend of mine, he was like, hey, I saw that movie, Fight Club. This is the best movie ever. You got to watch this movie. I was like, really? I was like, it didn't look interesting. So I sit down, I watch it. Turns out this guy's fighting himself. And I'm like, this is the dumbest thing I ever heard of in my life. And I told him, and he started laughing. He was like, yeah, I know. I just didn't want to have to be the only one who had to watch it.
1: Oh, like
0: that.
1: Got
0: I got a Fight Club story. So I actually like Fight Club. I enjoyed that movie and I liked it. Then I told my wife, all right, we got to watch Fight Club. She didn't make it all the way through, man.
1: Oh,
0: That one blew up in my face.
1: Yeah, I didn't really like it either. I thought it was like, I think it was, for me, the great actors, Brad Pitt, Ed Norton, I think great actors. Boring to me. I'd never watch it again.
2: It was okay until the ending and they show he's just like punching himself in the face and everybody's getting into it. I was like, that don't make no sense.
1: But don't give away the ending. Well,
0: now everybody knows.
2: Spoiler alert, it's like 15 years old, but...
0: You, man. If you haven't seen it by now, you shouldn't be mad we gave away the ending.
1: Yeah,
0: it's an older movie.
1: It's an older movie, for sure.
0: Appreciate the call. Thank you, Ben, out of Fresno. Thank you.
2: You guys have a good one.
0: You as well. Thank you. Yeah, Fight Club. Yeah, I don't know, man. I liked it, though. I get past the ending because, I don't know, if you enjoy a movie, just enjoy it.
1: Women liked it. Brad Pitt walking around with no shirt on most of the time. Well, I mean, that's...
0: Who wouldn't like that? Right?
1: What? You liked it? No.
0: You didn't like that? Okay.
1: I want to see movies.
0: Jim out of Fresno, good morning.
1: What up, Jim?
3: Good morning, fellas.
0: Yo, recommendation gone wrong.
3: Yeah, there's a local steakhouse in town. I don't want to call them out by name, my friends told me it was one of the best steaks I've ever had. I went there and I placed the order, and the waitress asked me if I wanted any steak sauce. I said, I hope not. I think I offended her.
0: Steak sauce?
3: Steak came out like a piece of lettuce.
1: Oh no.
0: Yeah, didn't live up to expectations.
1: Well, hey, man, you want a good steak? I recommend Cheyenne's.
0: Okay. Let's write that one down. I hope that one works out down. Better than this one.
1: Kingsburg, man. You'll love it. Dre's recommendation to you.
0: Okay. Jim, sorry, man. Sorry. Food can go really wrong. I think there's a lot of bad food recommendations because everyone's palate is just a little bit different.
1: Yeah,
0: so
1: man.
0: It's hard to guess what that is they're going to like.
1: When someone tells me about a steak restaurant, I go, what does the steak look like? If they describe it like he describes it, I mean.
0: Look like.
1: If they say, oh, it was rough. I couldn't touch you. Yeah, I'm not going.
0: Can't do it. Yeah. Let's see here. Who do we got now? Is that Fatness? Fat Tess? Do I got that right? Good morning.
1: What's your name, caller? Fattis?
0: We'll get you back to producer Karina. We got a little confusion going on there.
1: Fattis?
0: Let's go to Carlos in Visalia. What's up?
1: Carlos.
4: Hi, good morning.
1: Good morning to you, man.
0: What's up?
1: Recommendations going bad.
4: My pops gave me a recommendation on sushi one time. That's not my thing. I didn't like it.
1: Oh, so you never had it. It wasn't like you were a sushi fan and you went and...
4: That was my first time trying it. And I'm usually a chicken teriyaki kind of guy, a roll.
1: Stick with that, man. Stick with that. California roll teriyaki. That's me. That's my lane. My wife loves sushi, but your dad probably did too. But you know what? If you've never had it, you need to go with somebody. So they can show
0: it.
1: You.
0: Yeah.
1: That knows it. They can show you the way around
0: menu's
1: it.
0: Tough, yeah.
1: Because there's certain dipping sauces that you could use with it, certain way to eat it. It can kind of help it with the palate. And there are some things they'll tell you to stay away from. And they'll give you a description of the taste. Oh, that one's a little bitter. That one's a little sweet. You have a better way just going in there by yourself. Just, yeah, give me some sushi.
0: Now, I don't like anything with sauce on it or any rice attached. I just like what they call sashimi, which is just the raw
1: meat. Yeah, you just couldn't read.
4: Me personally, I think it was the raw fish for me. I didn't like it.
0: Well, everything's pretty much got raw fish except that California roll dress.
1: That's me. That's right. That's my lane right there. So you got to know your lane, man. I bet if you next time you go get a California roll.
0: You can go inagi, which is cooked. Inagi is cooked.
1: That defeats the purpose for a lot of people. They go, why would you cook it? I mean, that's what I hear from people who go inagi. I've heard that.
0: It's like an eel, so they cook it.
4: I'm going to have to give that a try then.
0: Unagi, yeah, and it has like a teriyaki sauce on it. Might be one you try.
1: It's not, you can try the one that Greg recommends.
0: Not raw meat.
1: Get the eel, or you can get the California roll. No raw fish on that one. Just
0: imitation crab a lot of times.
1: Yeah, imitation crab, but it's tasty. And it's, you know, it's safer for those who don't like the rawness of the fish taste.
0: Yeah.
1: Good luck with that,
0: man. Thank you, man. Appreciate the call. I just don't like any sauce. I just like it plain. Or I'll put some of that wasabi just to clean out my sinuses. I do that. So my nose starts running and, you know, you clean everything out.
1: That wasabi ain't no joke.
0: Yeah, I like that. Let's see. Who do we got? Are we going to go back to this call again? Fattis? Hope we got that right. Fattis? Welcome.
5: What's up, baby?
1: What's up, baby?
0: What's up, man?
5: I'm cool, you heard me? Man, look. Me and my wife and the fam had just took a trip back home to New Orleans. You know, that's where we from, you did. So, man, I said, let's go take a ride in the hood, you know, to go see how it is. You know, we thought they'd build it up by now, you know, make it look a little decent. Boy, it was so depressing.
0: Mm-hmm.
5: Yeah. And I love my city, bro. And I love my city, you heard me?
1: They need
5: to do stuff with my neighborhood.
1: What ward did you go to?
5: I was in that night ward, you heard me, where we born and raised from.
1: Ooh,
5: you know what I mean?
1: Yeah. Well, you know, they haven't bounced back all the way from
0: Hurricane Katrina.
5: Right. But then, you know, we had three more after that, and they still ain't shake back from that. You heard me? But come on, man, they need to get it together, dog. And I love my city, you heard me?
1: Yeah. In some parts of it, New Orleans,
0: it's too bad.
1: It's really beautiful. I mean, I love going to New Orleans, but I stay in the safe parts. Then there's some parts where you go down and you go like, wow.
0: Whoa.
1: I remember, and you probably can attest to this, like even in some of the downtown area, you see the watermarks on the building.
0: Mm.
1: Some like four stories high.
0: Damn.
1: Four stories high, you can see the watermarks. Like, I'm like, that whole building was underwater. I go, all of this was underwater. I go like, oh my God. You can then see the devastation, like how bad it was.
0: Well, I once went
5: And that's what I'm saying. Like, come on, bro. It's been all them years, dog. Come on, dog. Like,
0: that was,
5: they still got houses out there that still got the markings, like, from where they was supposed to be demoing the homes and stuff. You heard me?
1: Yeah.
5: Like, bro, I mean, they got my city downtown area looking decent, but, bro, come on, man. Take it to the hoods, man, and build my hoods back up how they supposed to be, man.
0: Yeah,
5: put some parks and recreation centers up in them things or something.
1: Something,
5: bro.
1: Yeah.
0: French Quarter, I remember that. I've been there. And these are things I remember. There isn't a sandwich, a Subway sandwich. It's a po' boy. That's what they...
5: Yeah, it's a po' boy. Don't call it a Subway. You heard me?
1: Don't do
5: a
1: that.
0: Po' boy.
5: You heard me?
0: And there's no new. There's no New Orleans. It was just nah. Nah,
5: it's Nolens.
0: Yeah, I learned that.
5: It's Nolens. There ain't no New Orleans. It's Nolens, baby. That's what it is.
0: And don't found out.
1: And don't ask for alligator. You want some gator, baby? Let me get some of that.
5: Yeah,
1: gator.
5: You want that gator?
1: Crawdad.
5: Yeah, that's what it is. We don't put no alligator. It's gator on that gator thing.
0: There you go.
1: All right, man. Thanks for the
0: appreciate
1: the update,
0: the call,
1: man.
0: Right here.
1: They got to get you.
5: Hey, y'all
1: back.
5: Be blessed, man. Love y'all station. You hear me?
1: Yeah, I heard you, baby.
0: Yeah, po' boy. There's no such thing as a sandwich there.
1: Yeah, you don't even
0: every
1: ask.
0: Time it says po' boy. I was like, okay, what's that? Oh, that's a sandwich. Let's go to Anthony in Fresno. Good morning, Anthony. Recommendation gone wrong.
1: What's up, Anthony?
0: Anthony, we got you.
6: Hold it down, baby.
1: Anthony's tripping right
0: Anthony,
1: now.
0: Anthony, you be tripping right now. We appreciate all the phone calls today. Thank you. Recommendations gone wrong. We're going to pick one of you and give you some concert tickets, too. You're going to head out to Levi's Stadium. Chris Brown, Usher. Enjoy that next Friday night. We'll announce that before 10 a.m.
1: Somebody getting them tickets.
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0: Greg and Dre, Morning Show, Q97.1. It's time for your 9 o'clock laugh. Judah Friedlander is the comedian we're going to hand the microphone to today.
1: I think his name ain't Freeloader. That would have been even worse.
0: Freeloader.
1: Yeah, you don't want that last name.
0: No, especially if you're coming to my house to hang out for a while.
1: Oh, yeah.
0: Because you might not leave my house.
1: And comedians were notorious for like coming by and crashing out on couches from different cities. I did that for a while to different friends.
0: Like, how long would you stay there on their couch?
1: A couple days.
0: Okay, that's
1: like, you know, because you'd be in between gigs. Hey, man, I got a gig, you know, Thursday through Sunday. Then I got Monday, Tuesday off before I go to the next city. Can I crash out?
0: Crash out Monday, Tuesday. Yeah. All right. And would you eat their food, though?
1: Oh, yeah. Yeah, man. Struggling times.
0: That part right there. All right, so Judah Friedlander stepping up. He's going to talk about strange phone calls. Apparently, he's gotten strange phone calls.
2: You ever get an obscene phone call? Has anyone ever gotten one of those? Yeah? Those are annoying, aren't they? Yesterday, I got six of them. Six obscene phone calls. I'm sitting at home minding my own business. The phone rings. I pick it up, and all I hear is... I'm like, click. Screw that. And then a minute later, it rings again. And it's like... And I'm like, click. It's like, can't they think of anything better? And then today, I found out that my friend Gary died of an asthma attack. I was like, oh, I couldn't believe it. He was just over at my house the other day, and he left his inhaler. I was going to give him a ring. I don't know why he didn't try to get in touch with me. I mean, just because you have asthma doesn't mean you have to be shy. I mean... I have asthma. I call people, so
0: yeah,
2: that's the way it goes.
0: That would be unfortunate, the way he described it, because...
1: cry for help, and met with a hung-up.
0: Darn. Yeah, you gotta... If there's certain things you leave behind, you gotta go back and get quick. Mm. Other things I leave behind, I'll be like, oh, I'll pick that up from you whenever. Certain things you leave behind, like, you know, your asthma inhaler, you gotta get that real quick. As soon as you notice that's missing.
1: Especially if you don't have a backup.
0: Right. And I was, you know, I mentioned this on the air yesterday, as a matter of fact. I went out to dinner with my oldest daughter. A shout out to Tati, who's going to hit the road today and get back to college. But at the end of all that, we had a great conversation. She was asking her dad a lot of questions. We get up to leave, and it was just like one chance. I was like, wait, maybe I'll refill my soda. I look back at the table. Right there in the booth, my wallet had fallen out of my pocket.
1: Oh.
0: And it was just laying right there. And I went, thank God I went back for that refill.
1: Man.
0: Wallet just sitting right there.
1: And you carry cash too.
0: There is cash in there.
1: Yeah, no, yeah, you old fashioned. I don't carry any cash hardly.
0: Yeah, that
1: ever.
0: Was man. Like, woo. Luckily, I didn't leave that behind.
1: Woo.
0: Yeah, glad. Let's go to you're talking about the homeless. Okay, you know, big problem. I don't know if he's got a solution for that.
1: Hope
0: Let's
1: he
0: find
1: does.
0: Out. Yeah.
2: I love New York because you always see crazy things here, no matter wherever you go. One time, I saw a homeless guy. Eating napkins. I'm gonna say that again. He was eating napkins. And I felt bad for him. I'm a giving guy, so I gave him a slice of pizza. And he was touched. He looked up at me. He got a tear in his eye, and he said, thank you. And then he wiped his mouth with the pizza and went back eating all the napkins.
0: Well, you tried.
1: Yeah, well.
0: You tried in that situation.
1: You got a little bit of nourishment, because when you wipe your mouth with pizza, you're gonna get a little sauce on your lips.
0: That's
1: so, man,
0: true.
1: He got a little taste of nourishment. Yes. I don't think that's going to be enough to
0: maybe
1: sustain
0: Maybe a little grease on there, too, perhaps?
1: Yeah, a little bit, you know?
0: Might soften up your lips.
1: Or maybe get a little bit on the napkin. Make the napkin taste a little better.
0: I'm feeling bad, though. Maybe one of our listeners had to call in. Because I was like, you know what? My lips are a little chapped. And then I was like, wait, I can't find any, like, stuff to put on there. And then I found, like, an old one. And I was like, should I use it?
1: Should I use it?
0: Does, like that stuff for your lips go bad?
1: Was it chapstick?
0: It wasn't that brand. It was, I don't know, I remember what brand
1: like,
0: it was.
1: Like, was it kind of like the wax type of?
0: Yeah, it was a wax thing.
1: Okay, you just go up a little bit, so it just comes over the top.
0: Yeah.
1: And then you just cut that top part off.
0: Cut off the top part.
1: Yeah, and then you use it again. You
0: keep
1: that part.
0: Yeah, that's how I just used it. And I haven't died yet.
1: Oh.
0: So I, you know, it was on my lips, and I didn't get any kind of food poisoning.
1: Oh, man, you might.
0: So I guess it can last.
1: You may got a little bit of time left.
0: I'm still here, Dre.
1: All right, just checking.
0: I'm still here. All right, let's go back to Judah Friedlander. Let's find out about his time in college.
2: Are there any college people here tonight? Oh, yeah. Oh, yeah. I only applied to two schools when I applied to school, people. Just two. That's it. I applied to Harvard and DeVry, because you got to have a backup school, everybody. So I went to DeVry, because somehow... That Harvard application must have gotten lost in the mail or something. I don't know what happened. I was actually at DeVry on a full scholarship. I was on the DeVry football team. We were Division 84. We played some Canadian junior high schools. And my senior year, we came in 90th place. So I'm proud of my legacy. Because I was quarterback and wide receiver. And that's a lot of work.
0: Yeah, I think certain trade schools, they definitely don't have sports teams.
1: At all.
0: Although I do remember, this is back in the day, DeVry, which I think is, it was more like one of the online trade schools kind of thing.
1: Mm-hmm.
0: They actually had a basketball team that was going out and losing by like 50 points a night.
1: But they had one.
0: They
1: did. Would DeAnza College be under the same?
0: DeAnza was junior college.
1: That's more of a junior? Okay.
0: That's a junior college.
1: I remember that one up in the Bay Area.
0: Yeah.
1: Model school. But yeah.
0: Junior college. All right, anyway. Judah Friedlander, ringing the love bell.
1: Not bad for you, man.
0: Thank you for coming with the 9 o'clock.
1: I mean, he had to be really fast to be quarterback and receiver.
0: You throw it out and then run under it?
1: That's a fast
0: man. Although, I think, what was his name? Oh, man, he played for the Dolphins, tight end. I saw, he put this video up. He was in his backyard, two-story house. He threw the ball over the house and ran from his backyard, like he left the garage door open.
1: Ran through the car.
0: He ran through the house, came through, and caught the ball that he threw over the two-story.
1: Oh, nice.
0: That was amazing. Yeah, I was like,
1: wow. Athletic right there.
0: So he did throw it and catch it. Very athletic play.
1: I threw a ball up in the air, took two steps to the right, and caught it. I mean,
0: two steps.
1: I'm skilled.
0: Like, now, he ran through his house.
1: Oh, whatever. And we both did some movement. We both threw a ball. We moved. We caught it. I mean, it's the same thing.
0: Yeah. All right, that is your 9 o'clock laugh.
1: Yeah.
0: Thank you, Judah. Appreciate you. Coming up next. Oh, no, they didn't. Some wild stories going down. So Greg and Dre, morning show.
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0: Greg and Dre Morning Show, Q97.1. Oh, no, they didn't segment the show. We have an update. An update. This would be on the woman who hid the bottle of wine in her vagina as she was arrested and tried to be put into
1: jail. The whole bottle.
0: The whole bottle in her vagina.
1: Yeah.
0: She had gone to a drugstore, stole the bottle of wine. They grabbed her, booked her. And that's when later at the jail, they found the 12-inch long bottle of Pinot Grigio.
1: I ain't drinking wine at her house. Kind of tart.
0: Man, the 12-inch bottle of Pinot Grigio.
1: Man.
0: Is that a good wine? You're a big wine drinker.
1: Pinot Grigio is good.
0: Okay.
1: It's good.
0: Red wine?
1: It's a white wine.
0: Oh, it's a white wine?
1: Yeah.
0: Don't know because I'm not a big wine drinker, but thanks for clarifying. Yeah, but now she was facing 5 years in prison, but she pled guilty to smuggling. And now she'll get 3 years of probation and pay a fine.
1: Yeah. Stay off the wine.
0: Wow. You needed it. She wanted that bad.
1: Yeah, she really has to have her wine.
0: Wow.
1: Wine, wine is delicious with certain meals. You pair it and you can do things with it. It's good, you know, gets you in the mood, relaxes you. It does serve some purpose, but I mean, if it gets you to this point in your life, where you're stuffing it places and stealing it.
0: How does that fit in there? 12
1: inch bottle? Well, hey, man. That's her old world.
0: Okay. Why am I asking these questions?
1: Yeah, I mean, I'm sure her man is like, really? That's what we doing?
0: Who knows, man?
1: That's what we're doing, huh? I'm a little intimidated.
0: This one's wrong right here. A woman passes out and dies in a grocery store parking lot.
1: Oh,
0: dead. Now, there's a good Samaritan around who, like, starts doing CPR.
1: He's trying to bring her back.
0: Revived her. Before ambulances could arrive, and she comes back from the dead.
1: Wow.
0: From the stranger performing CPR on her. Ambulance continues it, gets to the hospital. She's alive.
1: She made it.
0: From a heart that stopped, she is alive, man.
1: Good Samaritan. It's an amazing story. It's a love bell for the person who stopped.
0: Yeah, man.
1: Knew the protocol for the
0: CPR.
1: I've taken a class. Have you taken a class before?
0: I have, but it's been a long time.
1: It's been a long time.
0: Would
1: I even remember now how to do it? I may have to take a refresher course.
0: I could be your dummy. You're supposed to get your lips on my lips.
1: You're just a dummy. You just stay that way. I don't need
0: supposed to touch my chest and they have kiss plastic, my lips.
1: Plastic dolls for that.
0: Oh, okay. Well, I'm just volunteering, Jay. I don't know. But it probably hurts because you got to push that chest hard to get to the heart.
1: I'm punching you in your chest every time.
0: Yeah, but that's not the end of the story. As a matter of fact, clung to life. She was hit with a parking ticket. I guess she overstayed in the parking lot that was attached to the grocery store.
1: Unbelievable.
0: And they hit her with a $90 parking ticket.
1: She should fight that.
0: She did. But this is so bad. She fought it, and they reduced it from $90 to $30.
1: Unbelievable.
0: Didn't completely make it go away. You got a legit complaint. You died. We'll take it down to $30. But the people at the grocery store said, no, we're going to
1: pay
0: the $30. You're not going to

0: Ah, it's the days we live in.
1: It's a cold world, Dre.
0: It's cold world.
1: Cold world. Here's another one. A man that was upset that a restaurant had not gotten him food in time threatened to bomb the place. Yeah, took to his social media on his Insta story.
0: Oh, man.
1: Said she's going to bomb the restaurant.
0: Make it official. Put it out there on social media.
1: Included the restaurant's address.
0: Oh, yeah, they came and got him.
1: Yeah, Meta flagged it and notified police. Yeah, so they went and investigated. And, when they tracked the guy down to his apartment, they found that the guy said yes. He admitted to making the threat because he was hungry and hadn't gotten his food as quickly as he wanted.
0: And so was he arrested?
1: He was arrested.
0: Good.
1: Yeah, he was arrested. Charged with intimidation.
0: Good.
1: Yeah. Got him. So, I mean, if he's still in his apartment, he must have, like, been, like, doing one of the driving services going to drop off the food to him.
0: Yeah,
1: and it's like, where is it? Where is it? And then he's probably calling the food service place. And they're like, well, it's not ready yet. It's not our driver, you know. And then he's like, forget this.
0: They sent, like, just bomb one threat. Or two people down there and go, hey, man, we got to take you in. It's, you know. Just
1: probably.
0: Come on down. Yeah.
1: Sounds about right.
0: But the guy who threw the sandwich at the ICE officers, and they sent damn near the whole police force to go get this guy.
1: Got him.
0: Yeah. I mean, it was a whole raid. The Hummers, the whole nine, they arrested one guy for throwing the sandwich. So that was a waste of money. It just takes two guys to go down there. Hey, man, come with us. We got some questions for you. Need to check your place out. Make sure you ain't got no bombs up in here. Let's get that done.
1: So, Number 1, don't make any bomb threats. Number 2, don't you have one or two things in the house you could eat? Is that where we're at in the year 2026? Is that what's going on here?
0: Hey, we've all been hangry.
1: Is that hungry? Yeah. Oh,
0: we've all been there.
1: I try to avoid that with my wife at all costs.
0: Oh, man, my wife. Yeah.
1: Yeah.
0: You don't want them hangry.
1: Yeah. I don't get really hangry.
0: They're not going to go on social media and threaten a bomb, but they will threaten you to the edge of your life.
1: Yeah, I'm in trouble. That's why I got to make sure there's food available at all times. Yeah. That is Oh No They Didn't for this morning. Coming up, we go to social media. We're going to get your most liked piece of advice from the Lean on the Listener.
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1: God knows. I am.
2: Reincarnated. I was stargazing. Life goes on. I need a

0: up in here again today, and that would be our man, LeVar Hands Johnson. Yeah. I got to make sure I get it right or I'm in big trouble. Yeah. So
1: He's getting away from that. He's just going with LeVar Johnson now.
0: I've seen some of his friends last time I was a bare knuckle, and they all gave me a hard time. Don't say hands, man. I'm like, all right, big. We'll just do that. Welcome back, though. Big Dog, Bare Knuckle Boxing, man. This thing just keeps getting bigger and bigger. And
1: Love the next fight,
0: Tachi Palace, coming up on Saturday night. Tell us about it, LeVar.
2: Yeah, August 22nd, Saturday night at Tachi Palace in Lemoore. We got a huge show. We got who do we got? Man, we got so many. We got 11 fights. It's just so many people. I'm so excited about this. We got JC Yamas versus Jack Wallaby from Kentucky. It's for a middleweight belt. I'm really excited for that one. And then we also have Nahum Mendez versus Roman Hernandez, which is also for a lightweight belt. And then on top of that, we just got heavyweights, that ex-NFL players. We got so much stuff going on, man. You guys are not going to want to miss this.
1: These fights, man, are just getting bigger and bigger and bloodier, and it's like intense. The matchups are electrifying. Being a part of it since the conception of it, it's like, man, you were like, where is this going? It's the concept. You know, it's all hands, bare knuckles.
0: Bare knuckles.
1: And it's like you get in there and they just throw them things. It's like I always say, it's like watching a fight in a parking lot, but it's organized. It's got a referee. It's got the whole nine. And you got people watching with their popcorn going, this is exciting.
2: It's really exciting. And if you haven't been before, you absolutely got to go see. Greg, how did you like your last show?
0: That was incredible.
1: I told you.
0: I was incredible. It was absolutely incredible. Thank you, LeVar, for giving that opportunity to be the ring announcer. I got that big shot again this Saturday, too.
1: So yeah.
0: I can't wait to get back out there. Yeah, this is maximum entertainment because I don't know too many cards where you're going to get 11 fights on it. And you got 11 opportunities to see knockouts. This was exciting. Yeah. I'm going to be honest with you, though, because I'm ring announcing, and Dre, you kind of warned me about this, and I kind of laughed like you were joking. Hey, man, I'm in the front row, you know, waiting for the fight. I got blood splatter on me. Everything went to the dry cleaners, man.
1: I tried to tell you. I said, hey, man, you're going to get a little blood on you because the action is intense.
0: Yes, and, it's intense.
1: Guys get cut pretty easy because it is. The thing about it, it's no clinching.
0: No,
1: there's no hugging.
0: Cannot do that.
1: And how frustrating do you get when you watch boxing and the referee is constantly separating and breaking them up because they just keep hugging and clinching? It's none of that.
0: Yeah.
1: It's not allowed. Yeah. So you right away, you're going to get chastised.
0: Yeah, there's no way to just save your energy by holding on to the other guy.
1: No, you got to fight, man.
0: They're going to take your points away. That you could have to be disqualified if you keep that up. So it's nonstop action. Nonstop action when you get out there. No, I had a great time. I'm looking forward to it again, LeVar. There's no question about that. And that you didn't have any belts on the line last time, so we got at least two belts on the line?
2: Yep, two belts, a middleweight belt at 185, and then we have a lightweight belt at 155.
0: Look at that. All right, I'm
1: it's
0: looking
1: going
0: forward
1: down, Tachi, this weekend,
0: it.
1: Saturday night, man. Doors open at 6. Get there early.
2: Doors open at 4. Fight starts at 6, and yeah, man, we'll be going. We'll be rocking.
0: And this is at the outdoor venue, the big one.
2: Yeah. Yes.
0: Do the fights, the concerts out there. So yeah, this is gonna be hot, people. I guarantee. I was out there for the first time. We've had LeVar on the show numerous times. I hadn't been able to make it out, and then the opportunity came up to do the ring announcing, and man, that was fun. I'm telling you, this is entertainment.
1: What number are we at now? This is what?
2: This is Big Dog 7.
1: 7. Yeah. Wow. Yeah. I remember Big Dog 1.
0: Woo.
1: I was out for 1.
0: Wow.
1: And Greg definitely holding down for me when I can't make it. So, but man, I'm looking forward to it. And then we'll be back again in October doing another one. So, good out there. If you haven't seen it, man, it's some of the most exciting fighting you want to watch live for sure.
0: I felt kind of bad because I was trying to like stir it up a little bit because we had a big heavyweight fight and it was basically an elimination match. So the winner was going to take on the champion, right?
1: Mm.
0: But I had interviewed the champion in the ring earlier. So he was there, you know, I was talking to him. He was getting ready because his title defense is coming up. So after the fight, the winner, I went to him. I said, hey man, champ's out there in the audience. You got anything to say to him? And he started talking trash. Champ ran in the ring. Yeah. They get in each other's face. I'm like, no, they're maintaining. And then one of the guys hit the guy's hat off. And then it was on. Thank God we had LeVar in there. I wasn't trying to break nothing up.
2: Carter Williams
1: hit the hat. So Carter Williams hit his hat off?
2: Yeah, hit Daniel Pittman's hat
1: off. Yeah. Carter Williams ain't no joke, man. That's a big boy.
2: Yeah, man. Pittman ain't no joke either.
1: That's true.
2: He reacted real quick and slapped him in his eye.
0: Yeah, slapped him. Yeah, it was a hat. It was a hat knockoff and then a slap to the face.
1: Oh, yeah.
0: And then I got out of the way. I was like, where's the corner? I clinched the corner, as a matter of fact. Luckily, we had guys like LeVar in there in the middle of that because I wasn't trying to even get in there.
1: No, you don't want to get in the middle of that.
0: No, no.
2: I'm really excited for that fight. That one's going to happen October 17th at Motor Wins Casino.
1: Oh, so, that's
0: yeah,
1: be
0: some
1: ugly.
0: Big things coming up. The belts are on the line. Yeah, and I was out there at the last fight, and we did not have a title fight, elimination fight. But now two titles on the line out here at Tachi Palace on Saturday night. I absolutely can't wait for that.
1: That's going to be exciting time,
0: stuff.
1: For sure.
0: Exciting stuff. All right, so get out there Saturday night. Doors open at 4, starts at 6. 11 fights. Big dog, bare knuckle boxing, man. This is what's up. It's going to be the future of fighting right here.
1: They want to get some tickets. What would they go to?
2: You could go to our website at bigdogbkb.com. Or if you ain't going to be able to make the fight, you could watch us on combatsports.com. It's combatsportsnow.com.
1: And yeah. Also, I'm sure they're available at the door.
0: Yeah,
1: and
0: just come on out. Yeah, come on out to Tachi.
1: Tachi Palace.
0: I think once you experience this, you're going to be hooked like I was. So I hope to see you guys out there at Tachi. All right, LeVar, we'll be out throwing hands, man. They'll be throwing hands. So make sure you come on out. All right, let's go to producer Karina, who's going to get us back into Lean on the Listeners from earlier today. And we had someone writing in, and they're a career professional now. And they've been hanging out with some of their coworkers, doing some fun stuff, going to some of the night spots. But the coworkers, a couple of them, they like to do, you know, sing along to some of those songs that drop the N-word in it. So the person that wrote in is like, hey, as an African-American female, you know, I don't like that. She wasn't sure how to handle that, have a conversation. So she wrote into the show to get some feedback on that. Let's go to producer Karina. Who got the most likes on their advice?
3: Yeah, we had Thomas Roland says the word is way too common now. If you want to check them about it, you have to check everyone that uses the word around you, no matter what skin tone.
0: She did say in her write-up that her family members do throw that word around. I mean, that was part of the write-up as well. Yeah, let's get one more.
3: Also, we have C. Darnell says, you are not in your feelings. Nobody should get a pass just because it's everywhere. It's deeper than that. Don't be complicit. Say something.
1: And that's the part I was talking about. And I kind of have a little bit of pushback. And be like, hey, it's just a conversation and it's going to be okay. No, it could be conversation can go left.
3: Mm-hmm.
1: Depending on, you know, where you stick your flag at. How are you going to come at them? You know, are you coming at them, you know, compassionately? Or are you coming at them a little bit of anger? You know, some people are angered by it. You know, they don't want to see it. Although it is everywhere, you can't say it's not everywhere. That does that make it right? For some people, they just don't want to hear it, period.
3: Mm-hmm.
1: And that could be white people, black people. What? Some people just don't like it at all. And they're going to let everybody know around them that use it. I got family members like that. They'd be like, hey, don't use that word around me. So you have to understand who is it you're telling it to. Are you telling just one group of people or is it just a blanket? I don't like it at all. I don't care who said it.
0: All right, let's get one more.
3: And lastly, Monica Campos says, this is a tough one. Everybody is different and you can't just show up and change people. Your feelings are legit. And while I'm not black, I don't like hearing people use the word. You have two options. You deal with it or you don't.
0: Well, those are the two options.
3: That is our options right there.
0: Hey, I hope it works out for you. You know, starting your career, trying to fit in and trying to wonder, you know, what are appropriate conversations. I definitely wish you the best. And thanks for writing into our show. Thank you so much. In the 8 o'clock hour, then we switched gears and we said, recommendations gone wrong.
3: Ooh.
0: So somebody has said, hey, get this food, watch this movie or anything else. And we had people calling in. We said one of them would get tickets to check out Usher and Chris Brown, the big concert at Levi's Stadium next Friday. Who was our winner?
3: Our big winner today was Maria Toscano from Visalia.
0: Right on.
3: Yeah, she tried a food spa. I believe it was in Sacramento. And that she was influenced by a content creator.
0: Yeah.
3: And she did not like it.
0: It was all bad. But she, like, other people saw the line. Like, no, let's just go somewhere else. She's like, no. I heard this was good. We're staying here. And it was no good, but she couldn't admit to them it was no good.
1: Not right away.
0: No, she was like eating it and like, oh, this is great. This is great. And so it wasn't good at all.
1: She said later on, when they were headed back home, she goes, yeah, that food wasn't good.
0: Yeah.
3: Damn.
0: Because everybody else, I'm sure, was in her ear like, you really thought that was good? You thought that was good.
3: It wasn't even
1: this is
3: that
1: delicious.
3: Good.
0: Yeah.
1: You want to eat the rest of mine?
0: Yeah, all right. Well, there you go. I think advice about food can be very difficult because everyone's got a different palate.
1: True.
0: What I think is good is probably not the same as what you think is good. So it's, yeah, it's definitely hard to advise of all things.
1: I already know what you think is good. I ain't gonna like it. You ain't got no sauce or nothing.
0: Nothing plain. I like it plain.
1: No seasoning.
3: Plain Jane.
1: You ain't got no slap your mama. You ain't got no BK sauce seasoning in your house or nothing.
0: Well, there was one guy called, he didn't like sushi. I was like, man, just take everything off it. No rice, no sauce. I just like the sashimi. Just let me put that raw fish in my mouth. You know what I'm saying?
3: You like it super raw.
0: That's it.
1: What?
0: That's all. Although, no, I do like sometimes to get the wasabi. Because that'll, like, to clear out your sinuses, oh, yeah, that'll get everything running out of there.
1: Okay.
0: You
1: know? All right.
0: So I do like
1: it.
0: But a lot of times it's not with the sashimi. I just grab a big scoop of it and just put it in my mouth let it absorb into my tongue.
3: You wild
0: on
3: for
0: its
3: that.
0: Own. Well, I mean, I like to get my sinuses going.
1: Call that snot on your chin right there. That's coming down.
0: Snot on your chin. Yeah. So congratulations, Maria, going to the big concert. We are so happy for you. Enjoy. Maybe you make it up to your man who you insisted eat that terrible food. Now tell him he's got the concert tickets to go with you. So don't make it a ladies' night out. All right, let's get to celebrating something today. What do we got?
3: Let's do it. It's National Photography Day.
0: Okay. I'm going to give this back to Dre today because I talked about it, I don't know, a couple weeks ago. And I said, man, I just don't, you know, print any pictures anymore. And you're like, really? I'll get them. Look, Dre, I went and I printed up about 15 pictures.
3: Oh, wow.
1: Oh, good for
0: 15
1: you, man.
0: Pictures, I did. After Dre's like, no, I'll print some up. So I got a bunch now. So yeah. I'm feeling pretty good about
1: yeah,
0: it.
1: Yeah, put them up, put them on, you know, put one on your desk, do whatever. Mm-hmm. I mean, yeah. Shout
3: on your
1: out
3: fridge.
1: To Marty. Marty Solis is someone who's, he was at our party this weekend taking
0: photos.
1: And he's been taking photos of my family for, man, 15, 18 years.
0: Look at that.
1: So we got so many photos just kind of backed up and bought. Just so we use for an event. So we'll use his photos. We'll put them up. And so, yeah, all the photographers out there, thank you for all you do.
3: Appreciate that.
0: Marty,
1: saving the memories.
0: You know you got me and Vicente Fernandez's photo in your library somewhere. I keep asking you, get that photo to me, man.
1: Find that. He's probably
0: me and Vicente Fernandez, you got it somewhere.
1: 50,000 photos.
0: Well, he's got to get to work then.
1: He's got
0: to
1: find that.
3: He's got to go through it.
1: That's a good one.
0: He's got to go through and find it. All right. Hey, Karina, thank you so much.
3: Thank you, guys.
0: There, working so hard behind the scenes.
3: Appreciate you.
0: Appreciate you. We are Sarah Goodbyes right now. We got Kimmy coming up on your radio next. Those positive vibes, some great music. We'll do it again tomorrow. 610, Greg and Dre, morning show, Q971. Nice.

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0: 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Happy, happy hump day. We are halfway through the week. Let's get right to it.
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0: Love me some Nikki. Throwback there, moment for love. Definitely bringing back so many memories from my high school days. I know that's right. And I still use that song, of course, when I'm reminiscing back on the good old times. I got more music on the way by Post Malone.
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Love Me by Ariana Grande, new music upon request by Rocio from Fresno. What up, girl? Thank you for listening. Here's Tyga, Taste, Middays with Kimmy.

Karol G, still featuring Bruno Mars, Q97.1. She's the prime example of toning down the noise or shutting it off completely. And don't let your haters get to you, because she definitely had so many coming up in her career. And look at her now collaborating with one of the greatest, Bruno Mars. Here's Aleman.

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3: You stepped out for your morning jog, except it's not your usual morning jog. 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

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Shout out to Miami, setting the mode for today. On a hump day, we are halfway through the week. Wiz Khalifa, see you again. Turn this up.

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10th. If you have not marked your calendars for this day, make sure you do because this is a special day. Huge concert in Fresno happening. In case you missed the details earlier this week, I got them for you coming up shortly. Here's Justin Bieber. What do you mean?

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So November 7th is going down. Sonora Dinamita, Malo, Too Short, Walk a Flock of Flame, Adric Chansey Park for a huge concert, a huge show. And Taco Throwdown is happening. Everything all at once. And I'm here for it. So mark your calendars for that.

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0: That's going to do it for me, Sandra Cali. Thank you so much for hanging midday. Seth Kimmy back mañana, sending you to 2 p.m. for usual. Don't forget, we got plenty of tickets for the November 7th concert right here on Q97.1. Make sure you're listening for your chance to win on that. Mañana, I'll see you here, same time, same place. We got a date. 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
1: 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And Bestie, we are giving away tickets in just a few minutes. I'm going to tell you when you need to tune in to win them. I don't go anywhere.

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2: 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Hey, yo, Chris Brown and Usher are going to be performing live at Levi's Stadium at the end of this month.

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Yo, in just a few minutes, I am going to be dropping the quote of the day. Yeah, some encouragement is on the way just for you. But right now, though, let's vibe out to Big X, The Plug, and Ella Langley, Howl at Night on Q97.1. Let's go.

0: I hope you are feeling amazing, bestie. Okay, check it out. It is time for me to drop the quote of the day. You are never too old to set another goal or to dream a new dream. Oof, let me say it one more time. You are never too old to set another goal or to dream a new dream. Can I get an amen, somebody? It's Q971, your homegirl Lexi, holding things down for you on the mic. When we come back, of course, I'm going to drop some more fire music. Hang tight.
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Levi's Stadium. All you got to do is tap in this entire week to the Greg and Dre Morning Show for your shot at winning those tickets. All right. Good luck, babe. Well, hey, let's keep vibing out.

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15: Seeing your normal slowdowns out there in the South Valley as well in Fresno. Nothing else to report. This has been your Central Valley Traffic Update.
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It's Q97.1. In just a few minutes, I'm going to fill you in on what we are celebrating today on August 19th, 2026. All right? Don't go anywhere. Here's Kali Uchi.

0: Yo, today is National Soft Ice Cream Day. I mean, hey, you have an excuse to eat as much as you want because it's so hot here in the 559, man. I'm already over it. Who else is with me? Well, hey, happy National Soft Ice Cream Day. It's Kid971. Hey, when we come back in just a few minutes, DJ Herb is going to be joining us. Yeah, the Drive at 5 mix is on the way. All right, we got you covered with that good music during traffic.
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